The time now is 7 o'clock. You're tuned to WEGL Auburn FM 91.1, and it's a Tuesday night at 7 o'clock. You know what that means. It is time for the Golden Oldies program with your host, Dr. Hepcat.

98, and when I host the program, we feature rock and roll, rhythm and blues from about 1945 to 1963, and related music such as blues, gospel and country, and sometimes a little West Indian calypso as well. We do take requests for 50s rock and roll, rhythm and blues at 844-WEGL, 844-9345, and area code 334, and we do often, as we do tonight, have a rock and roll related obituary. Early in our second hour, we're going to have a little obituary in honor of Arlene Smith, lead singer and a founding member of the vocal group The Chantels, and I'm also going to play four of her early numbers with her group as well. Okay, let's get right back to the music now. This is Arena Allen and her trio. This was released in 1959, but I'm pretty sure it was recorded about five or more years earlier, stylistically certainly. It's Arena Allen and her trio with Part-Time Papa.

That's Bebop Baby by the Peacharoos and the Accello record label from 1954. Welcome to the Golden Oldies with your host, Dr. Hepcat. Welcome back to those who are already familiar with the program. And welcome to those who are brand new to this program, because we do have something like 6,000 or so new students here on campus and a lot of returnees. And just very briefly before we get back to the music, what this program is, it's the Golden Oldies Show. I've had the honor of hosting it since May of 19. 19-

0: lovely number there by Edna McGriff. A big hit in 1952, but actually recorded in 1951. Heavenly Father, pretty topical at the time if you listen to the lyrics, because that's when the Korean War was going on. Before that, the Clovers on Atlantic Records from 1951, Don't You Know I Love You, great bluesy number. That was not their first recording. Those were made in 1950, but they were more kind of in a pop vein. But in 1951, they got bluesy R&B, and they had a string of hits throughout most of the 50s, and they ended the 1959 with that novelty number that they're probably best known for today, Love Potion Number 9, The Clovers. Before that, Billy Ward and the Dominoes, 1951, with the notorious 60 Minute Man. I say notorious. It caused some scandal with the lyrics if you listen to them, and also there were a lot of remakes and then answer records over the next 4 or 5 years even. It caused quite a stir at the time. And finally, we started off with Arena Allen and her trio, 1959, Part-Time Papa. Okay, it's about 16 minutes past 7 o'clock. We've got some public service announcements, but we will return in just a couple of minutes with more great golden oldies.
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0: 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It's the Golden Oldies program. I'm your host, Dr. Hepcat, the daddy of the radio. 50s rock and roll is alive and well when I'm hosting the show. We do take requests at 844-WEGL, 844-9345, area code 334. I would like to welcome everybody to the fall semester and the new academic year. Hope you had a great summer. And for those of you who probably might, the more hip listeners were aware, I was here over the course of the summer broadcasting the Golden Oldies, so been here all along. Okay, back to the music now. This is Marvin and Johnny before they became famous. The next year, 1954, they're a duo from Los Angeles, by the way. They had their real big hit, Cherry Pie. But it was an even bigger hit 5 years later for a duo in New York City, Skip and Flip. But in any case, here they are before they became famous, a really soulful ballad from 1953 on Specialty Records, Marvin and Johnny with Baby Doll.

Coming to you out of New Orleans, that's Lee Allen and his band. Mr. Allen, of course, on the saxophone there. 1958 with Walkin' with Mr. Lee. Right before that, sounded very much like a gospel record, but it was definitely secular. Billy Lewis from 1960 with Tell All the World About You. And we start off with Marvin and Johnny, 1953 with Baby Doll. Okay, about 26 minutes past 7. Got one more number to squeeze in before we have some public service announcements. So let's get a real gospel number. Now let's go to Florida for the Consolers, a husband and wife team, Sullivan and Iola Pugh. From 1958 on Nashville Records, a really nice number, Over Yonder.

0: for your inspiration and delectation. Some fine gospel there. The Consolers from 1958, Over Yonder. Okay, it's just about exactly 7:30. You're tuned to WEGL Auburn FM 91.1. This is Dr. Hepcat with the Golden Oldies program. We feature rock and roll, rhythm and blues, and related music, including good old gospel, blues, country, a little West Indian calypso even. And yes, we do take requests at 844-WEGL, 844-9345, area code 334. It's time now for some public service announcements, but we will return, and I've got another fine old gospel number for you on the other side of the announcements. Stay tuned.
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4: 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Time now 7:32. Time for some more fine gospel. Let's go to Chicago for the Gay Sisters. To tell you the truth, it's just one of the three Gay Sisters is singing. There are no other vocals. I know for sure the piano that's supplied is by one of the main of the three sisters. Her name was Evelyn, but the other two, I'm not sure which one is the one singing. And this good number, it's titled, That's What I Like About Jesus.

0: rattle and roll. Shake, rattle and roll. Shake, rattle and roll. Shake, rattle and roll. Yeah, man.
1: Hey.

0: Yes, indeed. Doo-wop vocal group Harmony is alive and well on the Golden Oldies program with your host, Dr. Hepcat. That's The Passions on the Oticon record label from 1960. Gloria, nice version of the song that was popularized about, 6 years earlier by the Cadillacs, although it really dates back to 1946. Bob Hayward Trio did it first. But in any case, before that, we heard the Mike Pedison Quintet out of Philadelphia in 1955 with When the Cats Come Marching In. Mike was definitely there on the saxophone. I'm not sure who did the vocals, but in any case, great stuff. And before that, we heard from Joe Turner, Big Joe Turner, from 1954, the original version of Shake, Rattle, and Roll. Others, of course, have redone it, including Bill Haley and the Comets and Elvis Presley. And we started things off with the Gay Sisters, Great Gospel from 1951. That's What I Like About Jesus. Okay, let's see. It is 7:43, so you know what that means. Public service announcement time, and we will return with some more great good old rock and roll rhythm and blues right here on the Golden Oldies.
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0: 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It's the Golden Oldies program, and I'm your host, Dr. Hepcat, cruising on Tuesday nights from 7 to 9 p.m. We bring you the early days of rock and roll, rhythm and blues from about 1945 to about 1963. And yes, we do take requests at 844-WEGL 844-9345, area code 334. Just a reminder, I do use my own records and CDs, so you call up tonight and I'll put it on next week's program. And if you're unable to tune in next week for the full 2 hours, we can identify a 5 or 10 minute window of opportunity that works best for you. Alrighty, let's see. Let's get right back to music now. Wendy and the Schoolgirls on the Golden Crest record label from 1958, a sweet doo-wop ballad titled My Guy.

One of his very first recordings, Johnny Cash on Sun Records, Hey Porter from 1955. And let's see, before that, we heard from Laura Lee Perkins, 1958, a great rocker. I just don't like this kind of living. Sonny Burgess before that, a wild man out of Arkansas from 1956 with We Wanna Boogie. And we start off with Wendy and the Schoolgirls, 1958, My Guy. Time now is, 7:55, almost 7:56. It's the Golden Oldies program. I'm your host, Dr. Hepcat. And let's get right back to the music. I think this next song may have been inspired, at least, by Johnny Cash's Hey Porter. It's a different song, but the theme is the same. It's called Going Back to Dixie, and it's by Wayne Busby with Busby and his Bayou Boys from 1958.

60s Jamaican ska as well. And we do take requests at 844-WEGL, 844-9345, area code 334. In about a minute, a little less than a minute, we're going to be entering the second hour. So pretty soon, about two more recordings after this, we're going to have our rock and roll related obituary, as we very often do nowadays. All the early rockers have been dying out, I'm telling you. This one's in honor of Arlene Smith, a founding member and the main lead singer of the vocal group The Chantels. You find out about the late Ms. Smith and hear four of her great recordings with The Chantels. Let's see, we're going to go to New York City right now for a really nice doo-wop ballad, soulful ballad by the Love Notes. There were at least three Love Notes groups, one from Boston, and I don't know where the other one was. This was the New York City Love Notes on Holiday Records from 1957, United.

The Ernie Freedman Combo, featuring Ernie Freedman on piano, of course, on Imperial Records, 1956, Lost Dreams. And before that, we heard from The Love Notes, 1957, United. It is now time for our rock and roll-related obituary. This comes from Billboard, dated July 31st, pretty recent issue of the magazine, the music industry magazine. It's titled, Arlene Smith, co-founder of pioneering 1950s girl group The Chantels, dies at 84. By Gil Kaufman. Arlene Smith, one of the co-founders and lead vocalists of the pioneering 1950s girl group The Chantels, has died at 84. The news was confirmed by Smith's manager and friend, Paul Errante, to the Associated Press, who said the singer, who co-wrote and sang lead on the group's signature yearning 1957 Billboard Top 100 number 15 hit, Maybe, had died of a heart attack at a New York City hospital on Wednesday, July 29th. The Chantels were formed in the early 1950s by a group of school friends from St. Anthony of Padua School in the Bronx and were one of the first black girl groups to score national chart success. With a combination of flawless harmonies and emotion-packed lovesick ballads such as The Plea and He's Gone, the group's mix of doo-wop, soul, and R&B swing helped distinguish them at a time when black female pop acts were a rarity on the charts. Born on October 5, 1941, Smith was a classically trained vocalist who got her break when, as a 12-year-old, she scored an audition alongside her childhood friends and future bandmates Sonia Gorin, Lois Harris, Jackie Landry, and Renee Minas for record producer Richard Barrett of the doo-wop group The Valentines, when the group's members were all in their teens, ranging from 14 to 17. According to the Vocal Group Hall of Fame, the women had been singing together for 7 years by the time they were discovered, with one of their signature vocal exercises, singing Gregorian chants, helping them seamlessly change notes and trade vocal parts. Smith's classical gospel background and simple yet emotionally resonant songwriting launched them into national prominence when she wrote what would become the group's signature song at 16, penned with a particular boyfriend in mind during one of her piano practices. They landed a recording contract in 1957 with End Records, future home to such groups as Little Anthony and the Imperials and The Miracles. And their debut single, The Barbershop Quartet Meets Soul Lament, He's Gone, co-written by Smith and Barrett, landed at number 71 on the Billboard Top 100, the predecessor to the Hot 100 Singles chart. That set the table for the breakthrough of the Barrett-penned Maybe, the aforementioned boyfriend, a heartbreak ballad about trying to win back a lover who is Gone, Gone, Gone, that ran all the way up to number 2 on the most played R&B by Jockey's chart and is considered one of the greatest girl group songs of all time. My thing was, the guys are not the only ones that can do this, Smith told the authors of the 2023 oral history, But Will You Love Me Tomorrow? Recorded in a makeshift studio in a church, Smith's vocals on the song sound both impassioned and exhausted by romantic woe, reportedly because Barrett had them cut the track more than 50 times to get it just right. The work paid off, as the Associated Press reported that the song went on to sell more than 1 million copies and was later covered by Janis Joplin, The Three Degrees, and on their Live at Slane Castle video from 2003, the Red Hot Chili Peppers. In 2023, Rolling Stone slotted Maybe at number 199 on this list of the 500 greatest songs of all time. After two other singles from the group's 1958 debut album, We Are the Chantels, Every Night I Pray, number 40 in the Billboard Hot 100, and The Desperate, I Love You So, number 42, charted in 1958, the quintet were dropped by End Records in April 1959 when the label went bankrupt. While the Chantels continued on with a rotating group of vocalists, Smith departed to launch a solo career. She went out to study at New York's prestigious Juilliard School, briefly worked with producer Phil Spector in 1961, and recorded the single Love, Love, Love with him before reforming the group as the Chantels in the 1970s with new singers Barbara Murray and Pauline Moore. Smith then receded from music, got her master's degree in education, and taught music at a Bronx elementary school until her retirement in the 2000s. The Chantels were inducted into the Vocal Group Hall of Fame in 2002 and made the final ballot for the Rock and Roll Hall of Fame in 2001 and 2009, but have so far not made the final cut. Well, let's talk about cuts. Let's start off with their first record. This is from 1957. It's called The Plea.
And those of you who know your old vintage doo-wop may be aware that there was a male vocal group, the Jesters, who also recorded the same song with a falsetto lead. And the Jesters actually probably today are better known. But here is the originator, not the imitator, Arlene Smith and the Chantels, The Plea from 1957.

0: He's gone. And before that, The Plea, both the Chantels, some of their earliest recordings from 1957 with Arlene Smith on lead. We're observing her recent passing. We have some public service announcements to play right now, but we will return with two more numbers by the Chantels featuring Arlene Smith, one of the founding members of the group on lead. We'll be right back.
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1: Rugby.
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6: 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Royal Flush with the ball in a tie game, and Jordan Hare 15-15.
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7: Roll sets. Rejected at the net by the Auburn Tigers, and the Tigers take down the Kentucky Wildcats. Thurston, they've done it.
1: 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Remember, that is Weagle911.
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0: 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It's the hippest show on the radio, the Golden Oldies, with your host, Dr. Hepcat, Tuesdays, 7 to 9 p.m., and we bring you rock and roll rhythm and blues from the mid-40s to the early 60s. Okay, we're in the middle of a little rock and roll-related obituary tribute. If you were tuned in a little while ago, I read the obituary from Billboard magazine, and it was pertained to Arlene Smith, a founding member of the vocal group The Chantels. She just died very recently, July 29th, at the age of 84. And FCC regulations don't allow me to play more than four songs by a particular artist in my time frame, so I can only play two more. And they're best known. The Chantels are best known for those soulful, yearning, romantic, beautiful ballads. But they also, when they wanted to, they could go up-tempo. And I'm going to play one of their up-tempo numbers here, a cheerful doo-wop number, also from 1957, called Come My Little Baby.

Come My Little Baby, the Chantels, 1957. Time now for our final number to recognize the recent passing of Arlene Smith, a founding member of the group, the vocal group that you just heard, and lead, generally, most of the time, the lead singer as well. She co-wrote this number. I think many of you already know what I'm about to play. But before I announce it, I just want to note that I had thought of, when I first was going to, you know, plan out the program, that I would also play the Chantels' Look in My Eyes from 1961, an absolutely stunning, beautiful, soulful ballad. But I'm not going to play it, not just because of FCC regulations of not allowing me more than four songs by one artist within my time frame, but also because Arlene was no longer part of the group. So here she is, fully part of the group and co-author of this song, Maybe. 1957, a big hit into 1958. She, again, died on July 29th at the age of 84. Arlene Smith, gone but not forgotten on the Golden Oldies.

That's a lot of fun. Bobby Darin, his first big one from 1958 on Atlantic Records, Splish Splash. And before that, Maybe by the Chantels from 1957. Just a quick note about Bobby Darin. As I mentioned, that was his first big hit, but not his first recording. Long story short, I'll be real quick here. He had a number of hits between about 58 and 63. He changed musical directions about 1959. He kind of went off in the Frank Sinatra kind of jazzy singing style bag with Beyond the Sea and Mac the Knife. And then he also went off into, he didn't sing in terms of, you know, having a country style voice, but he did have a country hit with 18 Yellow Roses, nice number. And then he went off kind of into the folk music bag for a little while. Sadly, he didn't live to be really even far into middle age. He had heart problems and he died at the age of 37 in 1973. But why I mention all that is because, and he also had a big hit in 1959, Dream Lovers. Some of you might know that one as well. I've always been curious about, well, you know, when did he start actually recording? He did record with a group called the Rinky Dinks. They were actually an instrumental group. He was the only vocalist. They had a good record, kind of a gospel-flavored up-tempo record early in the morning that I have played on this program from 57. But here I finally found his very first record. It's called Silly Willie from 1956. This is the very beginning for Bobby Darin, whose real name, by the way, was Robert Cassotto. But here he is, Silly Willie, the very beginning of Bobby Darin's illustrious but all too short career.

0: The very first record by Bobby Darin, soon a couple of years later to become a big star for a few years. Silly Willie, 1956. Alrighty, the time is 8:30. Station is WEGL Auburn FM 91.1. It's the Golden Oldies program. I'm your host, Dr. Hepcat, and we are on Tuesday nights, 7 to 9 p.m., featuring rock and roll, rhythm and blues of the 1950s primarily. We go back to the mid-40s and sometimes in the early 60s as well. Just a quick reminder before I play you some public service announcements, we do take requests at 844-WEGL, 844-9345. Area code is 334. Keep it old, meaning from the 50s, and gold. All right, here's some announcements, and we will return with some great old gospel right here on the Golden Oldies.
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0: 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It's Dr. Hepcat here on the Golden Oldies. Yes, we're shaking the shack. Tuesday nights from 7 to 9 p.m. bring you the early days of rock and roll, rhythm and blues. Okay, it's time, and also what I call ancestors and cousins, such as blues, gospel, and country. And here's gospel. Let's cruise on over to Madam Edna Gallman Cook. She was known as the sweetheart of the Potomac. I think she was actually born in South Carolina, but she grew up in Philadelphia, and she made her home most of the time in Washington, D.C. That's where the Potomac River comes in. In any case, Madam Edna Gallman Cook, a Nashboro Records, 1963, a really nice number titled You've Got to Love Everybody.

0: fun tonight. Gonna have some fun tonight. Gonna have some fun tonight. Everything's alright.
1: Oh my goodness. Little Richard on Specialty Records, piano and vocals from 1956, one of his all-time greats, Long Tall Sally. And before that, Dolores Ware, about 1955, with Thrill La Dill. A couple of wonderful gospel numbers before that, the Brewster Ayers of Memphis for 1952 with When I Shall Meet Him Face to Face. By the way, that's kind of a funny name, the Brewster Ayers. Well, they were named after the Reverend Herbert Brewster, who wrote that song, and he was a noted pastor in the Memphis area for a number of decades, actually. And before that, we heard from Madam Edna Goldman Cook, 1963, some great gospel, You've Gotta Love Everybody. Okay, it is about 8:45. We've got some public service announcements, and we'll return for about the final 13 or 14 minutes of the Golden Oldies program. We'll be right back.
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3: 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It is now 13 minutes to 9. Just a quick reminder, we do take requests for rock and roll, rhythm and blues from about the mid-40s to early 60s. If there's something you'd like me to put on next week's program, because I do bring in my own records and CDs, it's 844-WEGL, 844-9345, area code is 334. Get right back to the music now. This is kind of a calypso-flavored number. It's the Marigolds, an American group, but they've definitely done the calypso style on Excella Records, 1955, Rolling Stone. By the way, minor interest, some of you know I'm a piano player. I can play my own little improvised version of this song. Here they are, the Marigolds.

Yeah, a lovely wistful number there. That's Lillian Leach and the Mellows from 1954, Smoke From Your Cigarette. And before that, the Cadillacs, 1955, great group out of New York City with Speedo. And by the way, I was fortunate enough to see that group three times back in the 1980s, and they were marvelous, both for the singing, but they also had some pretty fancy choreography. And by the way, the lyrics, they often call me Speedo, but my real name is Mr. Earl. That's referring to the lead singer. His name was Earl Carroll. So, yes, there's some reality behind it. Okay. And before that, the Marigolds with a Calypso-flavored number from 1955, Rolling Stone. And, yeah, okay, that's about it. Well, folks, it's been fun having the inaugural program for the 2026-2027 academic year and also the first week of the first broadcast for the new semester, fall semester. I hope you'll be able to tune in again next Tuesday night from 7 to 9 p.m. onwards and onwards. I do know that, unfortunately, and I'll announce it the week before, but in early October, I'm going to have to miss one of the programs. I am a university employee. I'm not a student. And so I do have to be professionally active, and I have to go to Kentucky for a conference where I'm presenting some stuff in early October. But I'll announce that well in advance. Otherwise, I do look forward to, I hope, more or less uninterrupted all the way through to about Christmas holiday period. Okay. Let's get right back to the music now. I'll leave you now with Paul Anka, 1959, Lonely Boy. Before I do, just want to say thanks again for tuning in. Hope everybody had a great summer. And I look forward to joining you next Tuesday night right here from 7 to 9 p.m. on FM 91.1. I'm Dr. Hepcat, and it's the Golden Oldies program. Here's Paul Anka.

0: Hey guys, it's the Weagle 91.1 website director, Aaron D'Angelillo. 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

0: My name is the official bard of Baldwin County, and I just recorded a Weagle session here at WEGL 91.1 FM. I played a couple of my songs there, and you can watch it in a couple of weeks when it comes out on WeagleFM.com and YouTube.com. You should listen to it, maybe, if you want. I won't get mad at you if you don't. Bye!
1: I'm the best plug in Glen Arts. You cannot kill me. I will stab you with my twisted knife. Lifeless you will be. Oh, I run this.
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Happy Black History Month. Hi, I'm Lindsay Hauser with Black Student Union. Did you know hip-hop began in the Bronx in the 1970s? It includes four main elements: DJing, rapping, breakdancing, and graffiti. Hip-hop is now one of the most streamed genres in the USA. It has influenced global movements in fashion, language, and activism.

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0: 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Hi, I'm Kayla with Black Student Union, and you're listening to Weagle 91.1 FM. Did you know that this year marks 100 years since Black History Month was first established? 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
7: 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Rejected in the net by the Auburn Tigers. The Tigers take down the Kentucky Wildcats. Thurston, they've done it.
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0: I loved playing high school sports. 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
2: 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And when it comes to pain medications, opioids, they need to know that they should never be taken without a prescription and never shared with friends or family. It's dangerous and illegal. So talk with your kids, because when you talk, they hear you.

0: So when you get to the corner of Smith and Orchard, you're going to want to take a
1: you
0: left.
1: You are not going to.
0: Then what you're
1: going to
0: do is turn onto Marcy
1: and Brett
0: Avenue.
1: Just broke up
0: and go past
1: and
0: the first three
1: she's
0: lights
1: happy about
0: and then
1: it.
0: Take the next left.
1: I don't really
0: then
1: think
0: drive
1: she's
0: more
1: happy,
0: blocks,
1: but
0: and you should be
1: who
0: there.
1: Am I to judge, right?
0: Park
1: anyway,
0: on the right.
1: That's
0: I'll
1: what
0: see
1: I
0: you
1: heard
0: later
1: last
0: tonight.
1: Night.
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0: We all want our kids to grow up safe and healthy, so we show them how, and we tell them, with honest conversations that let them know what we expect. That's especially important when it comes to alcohol and other drugs. Kids need to know the dangers and how to avoid them. And when it comes to pain medications, opioids, they need to know that they should never be taken without a prescription and never shared with friends or family. It's dangerous and illegal. So talk with your kids, because when you talk, they hear you.
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3: 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My name is the official bard of Baldwin County, and I just recorded a Weagle session here at WEGL 91.1 FM. I played a couple of my songs there, and you can watch it in a couple of weeks when it comes out on WeagleFM.com and YouTube.com. You should listen to it. Maybe, if you want. I won't get mad at you if you don't. Bye!

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2: Memo finna start hacking out if I don't see him soon. 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And these medals on my body break light. And these reds on my body break light.

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1: Hello, America. It's your good friend and aspiring disc jockey, Phoebe Bridgers, and I'm here to play you my new album, Lost Weekend. I'll talk a little bit about each song before I play it, and that takes us right into the first song, which is called The Outside. This song is about my ability to dissociate and how it once protected me from my life. It now can really stop me from feeling alive when I most want to. Here we go. Here's

This next one is called Lost Boys, and it's about this character that keeps appearing to me as new people. So the song talks about three different people who all have a lot in common, whether it be addiction issues or self-sabotage, just this general raw nerve relationship to the world. And so they are struggling with this big bad feeling, and I struggle with my love for them. So the first verse is about my father, and the next is about a relationship, and the last is probably the most important relationship of my life. I like how joyous it is. Alex G wrote this little chorus thing that he didn't know what to do with, and it just became immediately clear to me what I wanted to write about. So here it is, Lost Boys.

This next song is called Kill Me. This is one of my favorite songs on the album. I loved writing it. I loved recording it. We had so much fun with the production. My friend Nick Zinner plays guitar at the very end, and I just kind of wait the entire song to hear his guitar come in. And I'm still figuring out what this song is about. And I say all this in good fun. I certainly don't like when my lyrics are kind of poured over as really literal. I think my songwriting is getting less literal as time goes on. So you tell me what this song is about. I don't know. Time passing? I guess. Here we go. Here's Kill Me.

This next song is called The Governor's Waltz. This melody has been around forever. My friend Christian sent me a voice memo of him playing piano, and I would just listen to it, and singing words to it felt totally wrong. Weirdly, one day, I just forced myself to try to sit down and do it, and the only thing that felt right was writing about my life a little like a fairy tale instead of so literally. And it's just these same themes of not feeling my life, of not feeling present for my life. The really, really spooky thing is I have a lyric in here about Shelley Duvall, which is the first lyric I wrote for the song. I went to sleep, woke up the next day after writing it, and she had passed away. Rest in peace, Shelley. We love you.

This next one is called Bobby. I tend to write love songs that are soaked in pain and irony, and I really didn't want to do it this time because it didn't feel like that. I wanted to write about the feeling of love at first hookup, just your life being totally turned upside down by someone in a good way. But there are so many great songs like that, like There She Goes or Marry Me Archie, that it was hard to commit to adding to that that legacy. But at the end of the day, I just had to be honest, and these feelings are, I feel very lucky to have felt them. So thank you, Bobby.

0: All right. It's your friend Phoebe Bridgers, and we've made it to side B of my album Lost Weekend, and this is the titular track, Lost Weekend. This song is about the past, which it's been pointed out to me that every song is about the past. It's about losing touch with the person who knows me best and just feeling lost, which is why it's called that. I was in an altered state one morning when I recorded this. I had just finished writing it and I just threw my phone on the Mellotron and recorded it. Then I took the song into the studio and nothing felt as real as that first voice memo. So we just kept it and recorded over it. There's a sample of a piece by Paul Lansky at the end, which is one of my favorite parts of the record, because I've loved that piece for a long time. So here we go. Lost Weekend voice memo. Here it is.
1: Back when no one could tell.

This next one is called Haunted. I was writing in the woods and was having a hard time, as I tend to when I'm writing, and was playing myself this little bluegrass melody for fun. And then it was really easy to write to it, so I thought maybe I'll keep writing, and then change it or steal from it at some point. And then it just kind of didn't happen. I ended up really liking it as a bluegrass song, and it felt only right to have my two best friends, Julian Baker and Lucy Dacus, on it, because partly it's about being a little bit miserable and then going on tour with them and feeling so alive and happy. I love them so much. So here's Haunted.

This next one is called Panorama. It's a song very heavily influenced by my love of ambient music. I love the weird genre in between ambient and songwriter music, like grouper or florist. I wanted to represent it on the album, and I had this weird half verse of something/nothing floating around. I threw it in here and it felt perfect to me. It's about death knocking at your door and you've been waiting for it, so you let it in. Here's Panorama.

This next one is called Liberty Tree. It's about falling in love in a hopeless place. True story. It's this mall in Massachusetts called Liberty Tree Mall, which is huge on like back rooms, liminal space, internet. People love it, and I love it. It's very weird, puts you in a really weird headspace. And we recorded it live. We recorded the band live, and I love all the sounds on this recording so much. It came together really, really last minute on the album, and I'm so glad it did. It's one of my favorites. So here's Liberty.

Hello, it is your host again, Phoebe Bridgers, and we have made it to side C of my album Last Weekend, which I'm currently taking you through song by song. This side starts with a song called Never Going Back. It is very self-explanatory. So here's Never Going Back.

rockstar takes up a lot of your time on this.

This next song is called Other Plans. I wrote it at the very end of making this album. I certainly didn't need any more songs. I already had a lot. And I wrote it very quickly, so it just felt like it had to be included. Someone I love gave me an assignment to write a melody with just one note in it. And then I wrote the song very quickly. I recorded it, just me, on the CP80, and it just felt kind of magical. I still don't know what it's about. I have a suspicion. I have a little private meaning, but it may change. So you tell me what it's about. Here's Other Plans.

This next one is an instrumental called Lost Parade. It's kind of self-explanatory, but it includes a lot of melodic motifs from the album. It also sounds a lot like my old music, so just really takes me to the past. So here's Lost Parade.

This next song is called I Can't Wait. I am very proud of something on this whole album, which is there's no Melodyne on my voice. I am not anti-Melodyne. I think Melodyne's awesome because if you get a great take or a great live take of something and it's distractingly off pitch in certain moments, it can really save you and save the emotionality of the moment. I wanted this album to be really electronic, and I just wanted something to cut against that. What's cool about this is, if you haven't noticed, there's a singer that sings almost as much as me on this album. Her name's Caroline Shaw. She's incredible. She's in a ton of different groups, including Room Full of Teeth, an a cappella group. And she really sings like her voice is an instrument. And she does this crazy microtonal thing throughout this track that I love. It's one of my favorite parts of the album. And this song is about, it's like a little State of the Union, just where I was at the time. I like it. I think it sounds really present. So here's I Can't Wait.

All right, we've reached the penultimate track on this album. This is called As Above. It's about the past, present, and future being all on top of each other in the weird headspace that being on an airplane puts you in, because it's time travel. It's a theme of not only the album, but my life, being on planes, because I am on them all the time. But I also think it's like the thing they say about how you always cry watching movies on a plane. I think I was watching a Hot Tub Time Machine over someone's shoulder, and it got me thinking about my life. So here's As Above.

Okay, this last song is called Last Weekend Reprise or Reprise. I'm not sure which one is right. Who cares? It used to be called Last Weekend Relapse, but I thought that was too sinister. But it is about a return to a feeling, the feeling from the first Last Weekend, maybe with some more resolve and contentment. I don't know if you noticed throughout this entire album, but my dad is dead. So instead of kind of the white hot feeling of grief, it's more like thinking about what I loved about him and what I learned from him. And it felt like a good way to end the album. What's really weird is when I wrote the song, I recorded a voice memo like I always do at home. There are dogs barking in the background. One of them is mine. One of them is the neighbors just barking at each other. And I had this whole idea where the first Lost Weekend is a voice memo, so it's pretty lo-fi. And I thought, oh, at the end, we'll do a hi-fi version, like a full version in a church with this big organ. And I tried it, and it just didn't feel right. It felt way more emotional this first take of the first time I ever sang it. So here it is. Here's Last Weekend, and we've snuck the church organ in at the very end, which you'll notice. And then it's just me picking up my phone at the end of the demo, which is how it goes out. So here's Last Weekend.

0: And that was my album last weekend. Thank you guys so much for listening and for tuning in to your college radio station. I love you so much. I can't wait to play these songs live. I miss you. I love you. Bye.
1: It's me again, Mr. New Vegas, reminding you that you're nobody till somebody loves you. And that somebody is me. I love you.
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1: And now, I'd like to play one of my very favorite songs for you.
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10: One, two, symbols. 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

Yes, sir. 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Let the left hand drag and blow your brains out, because you're doing some positive things and making your daddy feel so proud. I'm good, she. Peace.

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bell of the drills of Houston, Texas. We not only sing, but we dance just as good as we want. In Houston, we just started a new dance called the Tighten Up. This is the music we tighten up with. First, tighten up on the drums.

0: now, baby. 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
8: 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Rejected in the net by the Auburn Tigers. The Tigers take down the Kentucky Wildcats. Carson, they've done it.
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3: Happy Black History Month. Hi, I'm Lindsay Hauser with Black Student Union. Did you know hip-hop began in the Bronx in the 1970s? It includes four main elements: DJing, rapping, breakdancing, and graffiti. Hip-hop is now one of the most streamed genres in the USA. It has influenced global movements in fashion, language, and activism.

Thank you.

0: So when you get to the corner of Smith and Orchard, you're going to want to take a
1: you
0: left.
1: You are not going to
0: Then what you're
1: going to
0: do is turn onto Marcy
1: Avenue.
0: Just
1: broke up.
0: And go past
1: and
0: the first three lights
1: happy
0: and then take
1: it.
0: The next left.
1: I don't really
0: then drive
1: think
0: five
1: she's
0: more
1: happy,
0: blocks,
1: but
0: and you should be
1: who
0: there.
1: Who am I to judge, right?
0: Park
1: anyway,
0: on the right.
1: That's
0: I'll
1: what
0: see
1: I
0: you
1: heard
0: later
1: last
0: tonight.
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6: I'm Melinda, and I chose adoption.

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Yes, and how many years can some people exist before they're allowed to be free? Yes, and how many times can a man turn his head and pretend that he just doesn't

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Yes, and how many ears must one man have before he can hear people cry? Yes, and how many deaths will it take till he knows

0: 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We've come to the point in this album where those listening on cassette or records will have to stand up or sit down and turn over the record or tape. In fairness to those listeners, we'll now take a few seconds before we begin side two. Thank you. Here's side two.
1: Zika sigue siendo una amenaza. 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

0: as a mother, you don't want to have to worry about this bill is coming, but then she needs this chemo. 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
1: El que San Yu no cobra ni un centavo para nosotros significa quitarnos todo ese estrés, esa preocupación y podernos enfocar en nuestra hija.
2: That was the first thing I was like, how are we going to do this? When St. Jude told us that we didn't have to pay a single bill, I was like, wow, they pretty much have saved us.
3: It's like the world has been lifted off of your shoulders, and now your focus is supporting this child.
0: 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It saved my daughter's life. 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
4: Hello, America. It's your good friend and aspiring disc jockey, Phoebe Bridgers, and I'm here to play you my new album, Lost Weekend. I'll talk a little bit about each song before I play it, and that takes us right into the first song, which is called The Outside. This song is about my ability to dissociate and how it once protected me from my life. It now can really stop me from feeling alive when I most want to. Here we go.

This next one is called Lost Boys, and it's about this character that keeps appearing to me as new people. So the song talks about three different people who all have a lot in common, whether it be addiction issues or self-sabotage, just this general raw nerve relationship to the world. And so they are struggling with this big bad feeling, and I struggle with my love for them. So the first verse is about my father, and the next is about a relationship, and then the last is probably the most important relationship of my life. I like how joyous it is. Alex G wrote this little chorus thing that he didn't know what to do with, and it just became immediately clear to me what I wanted to write about. So here it is, Lost Boys.

This next song is called Kill Me. This is one of my favorite songs on the album. I loved writing it. I loved recording it. We had so much fun with the production. My friend Nick Zinner plays guitar at the very end, and I just kind of wait the entire song to hear his guitar come in. And I'm still figuring out what this song is about. And I say all this in good fun. I certainly don't like when my lyrics are kind of poured over as really literal. I think my songwriting is getting less literal as time goes on. So you tell me what this song is about. I don't know. Time passing? I guess. Here we go. Here's Kill Me.

This next song is called The Governor's Waltz. This melody has been around forever. My friend Christian sent me a voice memo of him playing piano, and I would just listen to it, listen to it, listen to it, and singing words to it felt totally wrong. Weirdly, one day, I just forced myself to try to sit down and do it, and the only thing that felt right was writing about my life a little like a fairy tale instead of so literally. And it's just these same themes of not feeling my life, of not feeling present for my life. The really, really spooky thing is I have a lyric in here about Shelley Duvall, which is the first lyric I wrote for the song. I went to sleep, woke up the next day after writing it, and she had passed away. Rest in peace, Shelley. We love you.

This next one is called Bobby. I tend to write love songs that are soaked in pain and irony, and I really didn't want to do it this time because it didn't feel like that. I wanted to write about the feeling of love at first hookup, just your life being totally turned upside down by someone in a good way. But there are so many great songs like that, like There She Goes or Marry Me Archie, that it was hard to commit to adding to that that legacy. But at the end of the day, I just had to be honest, and these feelings are, I feel very lucky to have felt them. So thank you, Bobby.

0: the prize giveaway of $18.5 million and a brand new 2021 Mercedes-Benz.
1: All right. It's your friend Phoebe Bridgers, and we've made it to side B of my album Lost Weekend, and this is the titular track, Lost Weekend. This song is about the past, which it's been pointed out to me that every song is about the past. It's about losing touch with the person who knows me best and just feeling lost, which is why it's called that. I was in an altered state one morning when I recorded this. I had just finished writing it, and I just threw my phone on the Mellotron and recorded it. Then I took the song into the studio, and nothing felt as real as that first voice memo. So we just kept it and recorded over it. There's a sample of a piece by Paul Lansky at the end, which is one of my favorite parts of the record, because I've loved that piece for a long time. So here we go. Lost Weekend voice memo. Here it is.
2: Back when all

This next one is called Haunted. I was writing in the woods and was having a hard time, as I tend to when I'm writing, and was playing myself this little bluegrass melody for fun. And then it was really easy to write to it, so I thought maybe I'll keep writing, and then change it or steal from it at some point. And then it just kind of didn't happen. I ended up really liking it as a bluegrass song, and it felt only right to have my two best friends, Julian Baker and Lucy Dacus, on it, because partly it's about being a little bit miserable and then going on tour with them and feeling so alive and happy. I love them so much. So here's Haunted.

This next one is called Panorama. It's a song very heavily influenced by my love of ambient music. I love the weird genre in between ambient and songwriter music, like grouper or florist. I wanted to represent it on the album, and I had this weird half verse of something slash nothing floating around. I threw it in here and it felt perfect to me. It's about death knocking at your door, and you've been waiting for it, so you let it in. Here's Panorama.

This next song is called Still Standing. This song is about my dad, who I miss very much. Here's Still Standing.

This next one is called Liberty Tree. It's about falling in love in a hopeless place. True story. It's this mall in Massachusetts called Liberty Tree Mall, which is huge on like back rooms, liminal space, internet. People love it. And I love it. It's very weird. Puts you in a really weird headspace. And we recorded it live. We recorded the band live. And I love all the sounds on this recording so much. It came together really, really last minute on the album. And I'm so glad it did. It's one of my favorites. So here's Liberty Tree.

Hello, it is your host again, Phoebe Bridgers, and we have made it to side C of my album Last Weekend, which I'm currently taking you through song by song. This side starts with a song called Never Going Back. It is very self-explanatory. So here's Never Going Back.

0: Hey, baby. I know you're busy. Being a rock star takes up a lot of your time, I imagine. You're everywhere, dude. Anyway, give me a call if you get a chance. Love you.
1: This next song is called Other Plans. I wrote it at the very end of making this album. I certainly didn't need any more songs. I already had a lot. And I wrote it very quickly, so it just felt like it had to be included. Someone I love gave me an assignment to write a melody with just one note in it. And then I wrote the song very quickly. I recorded it, just me, on the CP80, and it just felt kind of magical. I still don't know what it's about. I have a suspicion. I have a little private meaning, but it may change. So you tell me what it's about. Here's Other Plans.

This next one is an instrumental called Lost Parade. It's kind of self-explanatory, but it includes a lot of melodic motifs from the album. It also sounds a lot like my old music, so just really takes me to the past. So here's Lost Parade.

This next song is called I Can't Wait. I am very proud of something on this whole album, which is there's no Melodyne on my voice. I am not anti-Melodyne. I think Melodyne's awesome because if you get a great take or a great live take of something and it's distractingly off pitch in certain moments, it can really save you and save the emotionality of the moment. I wanted this album to be really electronic, and I just wanted something to cut against that. What's cool about this is, if you haven't noticed, there's a singer that sings almost as much as me on this album. Her name's Caroline Shaw. She's incredible. She's in a ton of different groups, including Room Full of Teeth, an a cappella group. And she really sings like her voice is an instrument. And she does this crazy microtonal thing throughout this track that I love. It's one of my favorite parts of the album. And this song is about, it's like a little state of the union, just where I was at the time. I like it. I think it sounds really present. So here's I Can't Wait.

0: All right, we've reached the penultimate track on this album. This is called As Above. It's about the past, present, and future being all on top of each other and the weird headspace that being on an airplane puts you in because of time travel. It's a theme of not only the album, but my life, being on planes.
1: Because I am on them all the time, but I also think it's like the thing they say about how you always cry watching movies on a plane. I think I was watching a hot tub time machine over someone's shoulder and it got me thinking about my life. So here's As Above.

Okay, this last song is called Last Weekend Reprise or Reprise. I'm not sure which one is right. Who cares? It used to be called Last Weekend Relapse, but I thought that was too sinister. But it is about a return to a feeling, the feeling from the first Last Weekend, maybe with some more resolve and contentment. I don't know if you noticed throughout this entire album, but my dad is dead. So instead of kind of the white hot feeling of grief, it's more like thinking about what I loved about him and what I learned from him. And it felt like a good way to end the album. What's really weird is when I wrote the song, I recorded a voice memo like I always do at home. There are dogs barking in the background. One of them is mine. One of them is the neighbors just barking at each other. And I had this whole idea where the first Lost Weekend is a voice memo, so it's pretty lo-fi. And I thought, oh, at the end, we'll do a hi-fi version, like a full version in a church with this big organ. And I tried it, and it just didn't feel right. It felt way more emotional, this first take of the first time I ever sang it. So here it is. Here's Last Weekend, and we've snuck the church organ in at the very end, which you'll notice. And then it's just me picking up my phone at the end of the demo, which is how it goes out. So here's Last Weekend.

0: And that was my album last weekend. Thank you guys so much for listening and for tuning in to your college radio station. I love you so much. I can't wait to play these songs live. I miss you. I love you. Bye.
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0: here at Weagle, we love music, and so do you. That's given, of course. But did you know Auburn has a whole DIY scene? Don't worry if you haven't, because we've got a whole hour with nothing but bands from right here on the plains. Every day from 1 to 2, we're playing music exclusively from our local music scene. If you're curious to hear what's playing right in your backyard, then make sure to keep that dial tuned to 91.1 FM and listen daily from 1 to 2 in the afternoon. Who knows? You might just hear your new favorite band.
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But the United Parcel Service and the people at the post office didn't call you back because you had cloudy. So now you back in a trap. Just that. 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